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stretch our bodies across the expanse of the prison walls. Let them see us. Collected our strength, put together our minds, did away with our fears. Studied the teachers, especially the ones who had been inside. Dissected the lessons, waited against the times, adjusted as we saw fit. Entertained new possibilities, ever mindful of infiltration. Noticed patterns in the ones who shared the concerns of the enemy. Lost foes who were friends. Recognized my own weaknesses, put thought into practice. Collected new thoughts, consulting with thinkers. Read, adapted my speech, listened to my heart. 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Connected the dots, simplified the approach. Never stopped pushing, never stopped loving. Never stopped learning, never stopped caring. Never stopped fighting, never stopped dancing. Devised new equations, new rhythms.

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1: 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Next up is Sam Cooke, Chinese American Bear, and First President of Japan. Keep it

Hey there, it's the Big H here with his first pre-recorded spot break, because the Big H needed some big sleep. Anyway, you're listening to KJHK 90.7 FM Lawrence, not to mention that you just heard Honey I'm Home, Agnes Uncaged, and Death Cab for Cutie. Then, you'll be listening to Weezer, The Crane Wives, and the Borderlands OST. So just remember, keep it locked. What's the-

What's up, Lawrence? I'm Lil TB, which does not stand for tuberculosis, and you're listening to KJHK 90.7 FM Lawrence. You just heard Billy Joel, The White Stripes, and Toby Fox. Next up, we're gonna throw in a little bit more Sam Cooke, some Queen, and some Adam Warrock. Keep it locked.

There's nothing that can keep them apart. Not distance, not circumstances, but most of all, not even Pokemon.

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This is Will TB, and you're listening to KJHK 90.7 FM Lawrence. You just heard The Crane Wives and Tame Impala. And next up is Weezer, Agnes Uncaged, and Dream Nails. Keep it live.

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4: 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You just heard The Crane Wives and Midnight Girls. Next up, though, you've got Tame Impala and Arctic Monkeys and Rick Astley, and I think you know what that means. Either way, keep it locked.

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0: 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But we're signing off for the night, so remember, keep it locked, and we'll see you on another Saturday night.

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2: 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I hear you stretching and yawning. 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We rocking from the AM 6 to 9. I know that I feel very fine. 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So go ahead and make that coffee or whatever gets you ready for the day again. 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

0: Come on, chaps, fight for Harvard's glorious name. Won't it be peachy if we win the game? Oh, goody. 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

0: Hey, Miles, your birthday's coming up. I want to make sure I get you the perfect gift. What did you want?
1: Ooh, could I get a KJ HK shirt or a mug or a hat? That would be cool. That would be the best gift ever, Casey.
0: Well, that sounds great, but where can I find those?
1: You can find them on the second floor of the Kansas Union at the KU bookstore.
0: You also need clothes for school, right? Should I get some KJHK stuff for that too?
1: Well, duh, totally. I'll be the coolest kid in class.
0: Miles, how can I be as cool as you?
1: There's something even cooler. 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

0: invaders. Alien beings from a dying planet. Their destination, the Earth. Their purpose, to make it their world. Now, the invaders are here. They have taken human form. Somehow, he must convince a disbelieving world that the nightmare has already begun.
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3: I've been staying up these nights, a couple drinks of alcohol just

0: school, and like I thought
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0: Whoa, did this guy just say that there was a fall fundraiser on Thursday, September 3rd?
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0: Well, I know where you can find four bands.
2: Four bands? Like Cohen, P-Thang, Tori Wist, and Mudskipper? Those four bands?
3: September 3rd, Thursday, 7 to 10, four bands!
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7: 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I hear you stretching and yawning. You listen to Jazz in the Morning. We rocking from the AM 6 to 9. I know that I feel very fine. Wouldn't you? 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

0: What is trumpet?
1: It's a musical instrument. It's a brass instrument.
0: You got a dang trumpet in this place? I can play it. I'm a real bugle boy.
1: There's a few of them up on the wall right there.
0: I want to get my lips on that trumpet. I'm a doctor of trumpet, so I know. Can't get this dang mouthpiece in.
1: You don't have to put it in quite that far. Put your lips right on the front of it. Blow a little harder. Take a deep breath. Blow as hard as you can. That's it. That's going to work.
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1: Us here at KJHK are very old college students, so we invited the Boys and Girls Club of Lawrence to help us out with some new slang that we might not know yet.

really the fundamental, ultimate mystery. The only thing you need to know to understand the deepest metaphysical secrets is this. That for every outside, there is an inside. And for every inside, there is an outside. And although they are different,

So there is a secret. What is esoteric, what is profound, and what is deep is what we will call the implicit. What is obvious and on the open is what we will call the explicit.

0: KJHK.
1: Hello. Abby Normal, looking for male, female drummer.
2: Huh?
1: My name's Tim, but they call me Tim Dong.
2: You got a request?
1: I was really from Buffalo. I lived in Seattle for a while.
2: Uh-huh.
1: I was in a grind metal band.
2: Uh-huh.
1: Called Ripping Hammer.
2: Yeah.
1: It was pretty cool. We were doing that for a while. Then I was in this, like, weird, like, techno band. They play anything, dude.
2: Okay.
1: Fast tempos with odd time signatures.
2: Uh-huh.
1: Mellow, like, mellow funk.
2: Okay.
1: Have you ever heard of a band called Napalm Death?
2: Yeah.
1: They're awesome.
2: You want to hear some Napalm Death?
1: Well, I love moshing. It's such a good thing to do. It's really weird. I mean, moshing on, like, 12 hits of acid, people are melting.
2: Okay, thanks for calling. KJHK Lawrence. We're there when you need us.

0: All right, Frankie, you gotta listen to me here. You gotta listen to sense, all right? You gotta do what you know is right. You're gonna go home. You're gonna sit down. You're gonna get your wife. You're gonna get your gabagool. And you're gonna listen to KJHK 90.7 FM Jazz in the Morning every weekday morning from 6 to 9. Capiche?
1: I don't know, Tone. I'm more of a KPI guy. I don't really mess around with none of that.
0: Frankie, listen to me. 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All right.
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0: Frankie, listen to me. Look at me. Look into my eyes. Look into my soul right now.
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1: Hey, you told me to relax? 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Okay, big man over here. 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

KJ's going viral, baby. 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

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She say I'm not her job. 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
1: 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I hear you stretching and yawning. 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We rocking from the AM 6 to 9. I know that I feel very fine. 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

0: 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I'm very, very angry.
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You're listening to KJHK 90.7 FM Lawrence. This is DJ Flea coming at you from the studio. Hope everyone's having a beautiful Sunday morning. You just heard Julia by the Beatles. What a classic. Coming up, I have some Billy Idol, George Harrison, and The Cure. Keep it locked, everybody, and happy Sunday.

0: Wait a minute. 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
1: four.
0: One, two, three, one, a two, a one, two, three.

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What is up, everyone? 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You just heard Big Mouth Strikes Again by The Smiths. And I have a question for you, which is, do you really think that Morrissey knew how Joan of Arc felt? Because I just don't know. I don't know that I'm convinced on that. I'm DJ Flea, and I hope everyone's having a beautiful morning. Coming up, I have a jazzy little set for you. Mixed in with some folk, mixed in with some classic rock, you know, it's kind of just how we're doing it here. You'll hear some Charles Bradley, Frank Sinatra, and Al Green here soon. Don't forget to keep it locked, all right? Peace out.

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1: 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You gotta listen to sense, all right? You gotta do what you know is right. You're gonna go home. You're gonna sit down. You're gonna get your wife. You're gonna get your gabagool. 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Capiche?
2: I don't know, Tone. I'm more of a KPI guy. I don't really mess around with none of that.
1: 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All
2: 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KJHK, what even channel is that on? 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
5: 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It's into the end zone, and it is tipped around. 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Kansas wins it! The Jayhawks have done it! For the first time since 1997, the Kansas Jayhawks have defeated the Oklahoma Sooners, and the fans storm the field!
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0: I tell you, the geraniums this year are absolutely beautiful. Even on our patio, they're growing beautifully. And out here, have you noticed? They are so beautiful. I guess all the rain has been helping them blossom the way they are. And I don't know if you've seen them, but I think you ought to go out and look at them. But, Anna, you're not even listening to me.
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I'm Elizabeth Mead, keyboard player and vocalist for Mammoth Life. 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

0: There's an old story that says you can't kill a frog by dropping him in boiling water. He reacts so quickly to the sudden heat that he jumps out before he's hurt. But if you put him in cold water and then warm it up gradually, he never decides to jump until it's too late. By then, he's cooked.
1: HAHK, Lawrence.

0: Yo, peace. What's up, y'all? This is Common, and you are now checking out Cade.
1: KJHK.
0: Okay, my bad. I got it, KJHK. Okay. Peace, this is Common. Invincible Summer is here. You're checking out KJHK.
1: Lawrence?
0: Radio. 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

Good morning, beautiful people of Lawrence. I hear you stretching and yawning. You listen to Jazz in the Morning. We rocking from the AM 6 to 9. I know that I feel very fine. Wouldn't you? So go ahead and make that coffee or whatever gets you ready for the day again. 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Keeping it locked.

0: Okay,
1: K-J-H-K
0: so
1: K Lawrence.
0: K
1: KJHK.
0: KJHK.
1: Yes. Lawrence.
0: Okay. Are you going to put this part into the station ID where I'm learning the
1: KJHK?
0: Okay. That would be better radio.
1: Yeah,
0: okay. This is Ira Glass of This American Life. You're listening to KJHK in Lawrence. Did I get too loud there? How did that look in the meters?
1: You're fine.
0: Okay. Are you going to put that part in?
1: Yeah.
0: Okay.

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1: I appreciate it.
2: Your birthday's coming up. I want to make sure I get you the perfect gift. What did you want?
3: Ooh, could I get a KJHK shirt or a mug or a hat? That would be cool. That would be the best gift ever, Casey.
2: Well, that sounds great, but where can I find those?
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2: You also need clothes for school, right? 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
3: Well, duh, totally. I'll be the coolest kid in class.
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3: There's something even cooler. 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

0: Hi there. My name is Teddy Ruxpin. Do you like music? Almost everyone I know likes music. But I don't know anyone who likes music more than grungy. Let it slide. Let it slide. Something about that music.
1: KJHK, Lawrence.

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3: in my line of work, you got to keep repeating things over and over and over again. 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People hate America. We've had propaganda. 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
2: misjudge reality.
3: Catapult the propaganda. 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
2: Above average dancer.
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0: Now, this is New York. This is like the house music capital. You got to work it. You got to push it. I don't got to do anything. I don't like being ordered around by my music, all right? Take it down a notch, just a little bit.
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0: Whoa, did this guy just say that there was a fall fundraiser on Thursday, September 3rd?
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1: 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Like Cohen, P-Fang, Tori Wist, and Mudskipper? 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
1: 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You gotta do what you know is right. You're gonna go home. You're gonna sit down. You're gonna get your wife. You're gonna get your gabagool. 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Capiche?
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0: Good morning, beautiful people of Lawrence. I hear you stretching and yawning. You listen to Jazz in the Morning. We rocking from the AM 6 to 9. I know that I feel very fine. Wouldn't you? So go ahead and make that coffee or whatever gets you ready for the day again. 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

0: My fellow Earthicans, we enjoy so much freedom, it's almost sickening. 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
2: 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Good evening, everyone. 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I'm Natalie Wolf, and here with me today I have
3: Christine Singleton.
2: Woo! So thank you for joining us today. Well, we will be talking about cats, but first I'm going to, as usual, introduce our guest, tell you a little bit, you know, I feel like you should have a little bit of background. So Christine Singleton is a Black feminist writer, teacher, poet, artist, homegirl, and hot mess from Richmond, Virginia. Her writing centers Black women, girls, and femmes. Christine's work has been prominently featured in her own poetry notebooks. Christine holds a BA in English from Virginia Commonwealth University. She is currently pursuing her MFA in creative writing at the University of Kansas. Christine lives and waters her plants in Lawrence, Kansas. Christine, thank you for being here today.
3: The watering my plants part is a little off right now. A couple are dying.
2: Oh, it's okay. It's the summer. It's too hot for anyone. Really, come on now. All right. So, like I mentioned, we're here today to talk to you about cats, but maybe not the type that you think. We're not talking about your regular meow meow cats.
3: Felines.
2: Felines. We are talking about the tap dancing, rhyming,
3: sing-songy.
2: Yes, those ones. We are talking about Cats, the musical. And if you're thinking, isn't this the Poetry Power Hour? Did I tune in to the wrong program? You didn't. If you didn't know, Cats started out as a book of cat poems. Christine and I both have our copies here. Old Possum's Book of Practical Cats by T.S. Eliot. Yes, T.S. Eliot, the same guy who wrote, you know, This Is How the World Ends, not with a bang, but with a whimper. Mm-hmm. That one, that fun person. So Christine is a bit of an expert on adaptation. And would you call yourself a Cats fan? I feel like this is an important question.
3: I do. I am very ashamed, but I am deeply a fan of Cats.
2: No, you have to embrace your loves. Don't let anyone make you feel otherwise.
3: I have the whole, like, it's my favorite thing to hate watch, but secretly I'm love watching it. I'm watching it out of deep love and respect for the actors, the talent, the musicality, the theatricality, the tomfoolery, all of that.
2: We love some tomfoolery. So I think the plan that we kind of had was to just go through the different, like, the different versions of Cats. So I guess I can give kind of a bit of a background on the book, and then do you want to, like, just afterwards add anything about that? All right. So, like I mentioned, this started out, Cats the Musical, as a book of cat poems. They're just kind of like, you know, silly, kind of like a Shel Silverstein sort of a vibe, maybe.
3: A little less depressing.
2: That's true. Poor Shel. He was going through it. You could tell.
3: He was in Vietnam, right?
2: I know he was a veteran and seemed quite, he probably had some PTSD.
3: Oh, absolutely.
2: Yeah. Yeah.
3: Absolutely.
2: So,
3: and I know, looking here on the inside cover, Old Possum's Book of Practical Cats was published in 1939. So these are like your let's read these to kids. It's a funny little quirky book of poems about cats. And each cat has a different name. And each cat has like a weird thing that they do.
2: Like real cats.
3: Like real cats. Yeah. You know, this is the cat that like is on your train car and gets you your tea in the morning. I don't know.
2: I would like my cats to get me my tea in the morning. Saying.
3: It's this, each cat has his own little personality and, you know, a little hat and a little job. And I have to mention the racism. I have to start.
2: No,
3: with
2: please
3: racism.
2: Do. This was on our list of must talk about is the
3: it
2: racism,
3: is
2: as
3: so
2: it always is.
3: Deeply racist against Asian people.
2: It is.
3: Various slurs. And it's very interesting because the original Cats musical does not exclude any of that.
2: Oh, here, wait, you're getting ahead of us.
3: I know, I'm sorry, I had to.
2: All right. So should I add? May I add a bit more about cats?
3: Please.
2: Okay. So I will. So a couple of other, I guess, things to note mm-hmm. about the book, or even just one, is that this isn't there isn't much plot. Like, it's a book of fun poems about cats. Each poem has its own little plot kind of within it, but there's not much, like, you know,
3: through line.
2: There's not much of a through line. There's an intro poem, there's an outro poem, but then within, like you said, it's just the cats doing their cat things. Mm-hmm. So, and then I think that's, do you have anything else you think we really need to, any essential facts about Old Possum's Book of Practical Cats?
3: It seems if there was a through line, the through line is that they are all together and this is an introduction to each of them.
2: Ooh, I can see that. Okay, yeah, each poem is kind of like,
3: and this is
2: the cat.
3: Just like the Jellicle Ball, them introducing themselves to those who may not know.
2: Yeah, and really, how can you be expected to know? You've never met these cats before.
3: They're all new to me.
2: They're all, every time. Nice. All right, so then we'll go ahead, we'll switch back over to, do you remember when the musical first started?
3: 80s, I think.
2: Okay, 80, all
3: I
2: right.
3: Can, I have my computer. That's, I can quickly you can, look
2: it oh
3: up.
2: My gosh, the technology. Okay, so will you look that up? I'll do a bit more musical background. So in 1980 something, date TBD, Christine is searching on her phone, Andrew Lloyd Webber, that maestro of musicals, decided to turn Old Possum's Book of Practical Cats into a musical. As one does. I've heard that this is something that other... Do you know of other people who have turned books of poems into musicals? I've heard this talked of as, quote-unquote, a thing, but I don't have other examples.
3: I've heard of other books
2: okay.
3: being turned into musicals.
2: Yeah.
3: Like, I know in the 90s there was a Secret Garden musical on Broadway.
2: That sounds kind of sweet.
3: It was... Yeah. You know? I also have the year. It premiered on May 11th, 1981 in London's West End. And nice. In 1982 it went to Broadway.
2: Oh, so fast. Mm-hmm. Such a switch.
3: Very, very quick.
2: Yeah. So... This is the version of, well, maybe it's not the version of Cats that most people know. There are so many ones now. But Christine, as our resident cat expert, what are some things that you want to really emphasize on this transition from poetry book to original stage musical? Because as we know, it gets weirder, for lack of a better word.
3: Yes.
2: Yes.
3: There is a little bit more of a through line. You have... an earlier introduction of the villain, McCavity. You do have a couple of main cat characters. Not as much as in the film, but we'll talk about that later.
2: Yeah.
3: But you do see the introduction of, like, Monk Eustrap and McCavity and Grizabella. Mm. And you also have the introduction of a couple original songs by Andrew Lloyd Webber, including Memory.
2: Oh, are they not all original songs? Oh, you're right, because some of them are from the
3: poetry.
2: That makes sense. I see you.
3: You have Memory, which is a beautiful song, and we'll get to Jennifer Hudson crawling on her knees later.
2: She has thoughts.
3: I have so many thoughts. But you also have, like, the introduction of, like, it's one thing to talk about, like, cats having a personality, and it's another thing to see, like, adults, like, dressed up in full... garb,
2: costumes,
3: spectacle, sure.
2: wigs,
3: and acting out like what they think a cat would do. So, like, one of the things, like, little things I notice in my rewatching of the stage musical, is that, like, none of them will use their fingers. If they are, like, pointing at something, they use their full, like, paw.
2: Okay.
3: And they curl their fingers under. So that's
2: interesting.
3: Like, just, so you see, like, they rub against each other's faces. Like, they are really embodying the cat.
2: They're into it. Yeah.
3: And so, but again, there's still not a real central through line. Like, even the part where old Deuteronomy gets catnapped.
2: You really do.
3: You don't really know what's going on until he is returned. After Mr. Mistopheles, the magic cat, like, magics him back.
2: Poof.
3: You don't really know what's going on.
2: Yeah.
3: So, still less of a through line, but the overall through line would be, like, getting to the heavy side layer. And in the book, it is left as a question mark of who gets to go. And it's kind of up to the audience to decide, like...
2: Is it in one of the poems?
3: I swear it is.
2: I trust that.
3: Because, I mean... Because they talk about in the Song of the Jellicles waiting for the Jellicle Ball and the Jellicle Moon to arise. So I would assume that the whole purpose is like, okay, who's going to the Heaviside Lair? Who is going to get the next life? And it's up to the reader to decide who gets to go on to the next life. But in the first adaptation of the stage musical, you really see like, oh, like Grisabella is most deserving. Yeah. And so she gets to go up.
2: Yeah. Also, okay, when you were watching it, when you, because you like reread the book and then watched the musical, okay, I did the same thing, but before you, and I didn't like think to look at this. Did you see any mention of Grisabella, of Jennifer Hudson Cat, as we may call her,
3: please,
2: in the book itself? Or was she, okay, that's what I thought. So she is a new,
3: we get a new character.
2: Cat.
3: But you also get, like, you get a couple other random ones, like, okay, you only get Monkey Strap in the naming of cats, but he's made into, like, the, to quickly switch to the film, into the initiator of the new cat.
2: Okay, see, I felt, he's the one who's kind of, like, introing, right? Mm-hmm. Like, to me, it seemed like he had a bit of that role in the musical, but then, like,
3: it
2: more?
3: It switches. There's multiple people doing it.
2: Interesting.
3: There's even the scene where, Mr. Mistopheles is, like, starting to do his thing, and, you know, each of the cats is introduced by another cat. Which is okay.
2: Yeah.
3: It's Rum Tum Tugger who introduces him. Like, Rum Tum Tugger isn't just there to like dance around in this terrible Elvis impression. He actually has a role.
2: I was thinking like David Bowie, Michael Jackson.
3: Oh, please. He wishes.
2: That's fair. Yeah. Jason Derulo wishes.
3: Terrible greaser.
2: Yeah.
3: It's Grease.
2: Oh, I haven't watched Grease since high school, and I don't want to.
3: Grease 2 is the superior Grease. Let's talk about
2: it. Okay, I remember watching it and thinking, like, this is in no way connected to Grease 1, but I don't remember much more.
3: The only, really quick, the only holdover is Frenchie. She's in the second
2: one. Okay, there's one.
3: She's in the second one. We still have the pink ladies and the greasers, but the idea is like, oh, the greasers are actually so corny, and we recognize that they are corny, and now smarts are cool. So we're going after the hot guy.
2: Oh, Revenge of the Nerds. Okay.
3: Revenge of the Nerds.
2: Nice.
3: Yes.
2: Nice. All right. So are there other, like, what other things do we want to highlight in this initial switch? Adaptation, version one, between Cats the book, Cats the musical. Also, anything else you want to add, I can add other things as well. But what else stands out to you? I know we had some things that we listed, like, oh, we definitely are interested in talking about XYZ. Mm-hmm.
3: They kept the racism in the first adaptation.
2: They did keep the racism.
3: They surely did. There are two specific songs. It is the battle between the dogs, the Pollicle dogs, and the Palms.
2: Yes.
3: Where they make mention of...
2: They're insulting one of the dog breeds by saying that it is like a
3: heathen Asian dog. And it's like, oh, and they keep that. They keep that in both the original and in the 2016 revival.
2: Which, that was a choice, as they say. Interesting use of free will.
3: Interesting use of free will. But in the 2016 revival, they take out the second bit of egregious racism, which is they take out, oh my God,
2: the
3: Growl
2: boats?
3: Tigers, Last Stand. They take out that entire song because in Growl Tigers, Last Stand, he was attacked by a Siamese cat. And so he hates all cats of Asian descent. Like, and it's in the book. It's in Old Possum's Book of Practical Cats. And so they keep this whole, like, really, really racist song in there. There is a part that is half decent where he is singing opera that I quite enjoy. And then the rest of it is just back to racism. So the choice to keep it is very, very intentional.
2: Yeah.
3: Because if you knew it was wrong, you wouldn't have taken it out in the 2016 revival.
2: Yeah. Also, one thing that I, hearing you talk about that now, so the version that I watched, because you watched the 2016 revival musical, stage musical, right? I watched a version from
3: 99.
2: Yeah, I did. And I thought, so I got this DVD from the library and I thought it was the full thing, but I thought the Growl Tiger had been removed. And then literally like two nights ago, I was texting with my aunt. Hello, Jana, if you're listening. And she was like, oh, that's the version I grew up with, but it's abridged. And I was like, abridged? Mm-hmm. They cut something out. They removed Growl Tiger. They kept in the other really racist song.
3: Yeah.
2: So 50-50, you know?
3: But if you get, I have the original Cats Broadway recording on vinyl. And they have,
2: wait,
3: sorry.
2: Oh, the sound. I was like, they make movies on I am misunderstood. They do not put film on vinyl. I'm only so tech savvy, but that I know.
3: So I have the cast recording, and they surely didn't take it out.
2: Yeah.
3: In the cast recording. Yeah. So, and I remember listening to the cast recording for the first time, and I was like, wait a second.
2: The moment when you're like, I mentioned to Christine earlier, I first read the book half asleep working as a substitute teacher. It was fine that I was half asleep. The students weren't there. And I remember just being like, in my like dream state being like, wait, the silly cats are being racist now? What's happening? I'm confused, but not confused. You know, one of those moments.
3: Mm-hmm.
2: So also, okay, do you want to talk at all about, we have like 5 more minutes until our spot block. Okay, so some of the other things we highlighted are costumes, dance, and potentially Skimble Shanks.
3: We're going to get to Skimble Shanks.
2: Okay, all right.
3: I do want to add one thing.
2: Yes, please.
3: For our listeners who do not watch Cats, Jellicle is a riff off of Dear Little. If you say it fast enough, it's Jellicle. And Pollicle is Poor Little. So it's Dear Little Cats and Poor Little Dogs.
2: Where'd you find that?
3: It's somewhere stored in my mind palace of knowledge that I don't know the source of.
2: I'll have to go back and look up mine and look things up again. Because I remember when I was trying to look up Pollicle Dogs, it was like T.S. Eliot's wife had a dog with X name. But like that, also, it could be both of them, honestly. They could have just named the dog. But that would make, oh,
3: poor little dog.
2: And dear little cats. All right, yes. As everyone now knows. Also, I think I'm interested in knowing that the Heaviside layer did appear in the book, because I was just like, what? Like, I understand that you try to add plot, but why is the plot not just like cats going about? Why must they ascend to another realm? But, you know, if it's there.
3: They have to earn their 9th life. Oh,
2: have they already lived 8? They're so close.
3: Grizabella has. Grizabella has lived a life.
2: Yeah. She really, it's been rough for her. All right. What other costumes. Lives do we want? Costumes. How do you feel about the costumes? I realized watching the stage music, like, it's a pretty distinct, like, they could have chosen to done the cat, to do the cats lots of, but the fur whiskers, sideburns,
3: the sideburns. Also.
2: Yes.
3: Unrelated. In the 2016 revival.
2: Yes.
3: Rumpelteazer.
2: Yes.
3: Because, you know, it's Mungo Jerry and Rumpelteazer.
2: That, I couldn't remember the other one.
3: Rumpelteazer is played by a black woman. I just wanted to point that out. I was really excited to see
2: that. Thank you.
3: She was on stage and she was doing the part where they do the cartwheels together. And I was like, go you! You better!
2: Representation matters.
3: I was so happy. She was giggling and it made me so happy.
2: That's actually adorable.
3: But the costuming, I think the fur choice was a choice.
2: Yes.
3: It was a choice.
2: Yeah.
3: To quote my friend Sydney, Cats the musical, the cats are kind of hot because, you know, they're dancers and they're in like skin tight suits.
2: Yeah.
3: But then when you get to the movie, it's like, this is just weird and uncomfortable. And the suspension of disbelief is part of what makes theater so amazing.
2: I mentioned to you before, I remember in our theater workshop class, I specifically remember you mentioning that because I insulted Cats. I said it had no plot. I chose violence in that moment.
3: Did. And I chose to fight back.
2: This like cat fight.
3: Wow.
2: Nice. All right. Let's see. We have 2 minutes. Dance. Do you want
3: dance.
2: To? Would you like to dance? Would you like
3: to
2: discuss the dancing?
3: Discuss dancing.
2: Like you mentioned, many of the people in the stage musical are dancers.
3: Yeah.
2: What necessitates this?
3: And they're acrobats. Like you see them doing flips and crap.
2: Parkour.
3: And it's so cool. Actually, can we quickly talk about like the objects and like the size of them? Like I thought it was really like the size of the props. That's the word I was.
2: Okay. Yes.
3: For.
2: Yes.
3: I saw that they had made like a potato and a bunch of like candy canes into a bagpipe for one of the scenes.
2: As you do, yes.
3: As one does. And I'm just like, the use of like the sizing of the props, like relative to the size of the cats, quote, quote, It's just really cool in the way they made use of all of these found objects. Like, yeah. None of the, like, the scene where they have them dressed up as the dogs. Like, they aren't actually wearing dog masks. They're wearing, like,
2: cardboard boxes.
3: And yeah. It's like, these are things that cats would get into.
2: The boxes, if it fits, I sits and pretend to be a dog and sing a musical number.
3: That is racist.
2: Yes. I don't know. Sometimes I love cats, and sometimes I'm like, no, cats would totally be discriminatory in any and all ways that they could.
3: Do you think, unrelated question?
2: Yes, and then we will have to go to spot block. Yes.
3: What is the rudest animal? Is it a cat? Because I don't think it's a cat.
2: Probably not. I mean, I want to say it's not a cat, but I don't have a good answer. Do you have a rudest animal?
3: Maybe a squirrel. They're okay. In the way.
2: Well, they're so maybe cute, a peacock. Though. They're well intentioned. They do.
3: Peacocks are very rude.
2: They are quite rude indeed. Okay, so the rudest animal, maybe a peacock. That's the takeaway. And we will be right back. When we come back, we will be talking about the horrors of Cats, the movie. And until then, you are listening to KGHK 90.7 FM Lawrence. Keep it locked.

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3: I just gotta say, I was cruising around the entire night with my fly doll down Main Street, and I didn't have any tunes to blast, let me just say that.
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3: They got some slappers over there now, do they?
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5: All right, you are listening to KJHK 90.7 FM Lawrence. You are listening specifically, in case you were curious, as I think you should be, to the Poetry Power Hour. I'm Natalie Wolf, and I'm here with...
6: Christine Singleton.
5: Woo! Okay, so we have been talking about cats, meow meow, in case you missed the first portion of this, but... We have not been talking about cats, the animal, as much as... I love cats.
6: I love cats.
5: They're so cute. But no, we have, for better or for worse, been talking about Cats, the musical. So we've been going through kind of the evolution. Can we say evolution? Would you say evolution of Cats?
6: And now we're getting into devolution.
5: There we go. We're English people. We have gone from evolution to devolution of Cats because we've gone through the original book of poems. We've gone through the stage musical. And now we move on to the special brand of horror that is the 2019 Cats film. Okay, before we get into this, may I just quickly share my own Cats story?
6: Please.
5: All right, so I originally went to go see Cats the musical on Christmas Day in 2019 because I hate myself. My parents had seen the musical, like the actual one, and they said, yeah, we walked out halfway through.
6: Of the musical?
5: Of the musical. I know, right? Bold. And I remember sitting there watching the movie and thinking, wow, I would actually be walking out part of the way through this too, except I drove my brother's friend's sibling. And I was like, he will need a ride back. I can't just leave him here. There's not enough room in the other car. That's it. That's my cat's story.
6: That's funny.
5: Thank you.
6: I am of the belief that cats cause COVID. Because again, it literally
5: immediately after.
6: Here,
5: I have to quickly say these are the opinions of us and not KJHK or the University of Kansas. They do not, I think, support Christine's theory regarding cats and the devolution and the following diseases.
6: I'm just saying, if Andrew Lloyd Webber hated it,
5: so a fun fact, real quickly, Andrew Lloyd Webber got a dog after cats. And he says that he takes it on planes as his emotional support animal. And when he has to fill out the little form that says, how does this help you? He said he just writes Cats the musical and everyone understands. So if he says it, and remember, he wrote the original stage musical with all of its interesting elements.
6: Who are we to deny him?
5: Who are we to deny Andrew his service dog? All right, so... Christine, when Andrew Lloyd Webber was asked in his interview, why do you hate cats so much? He said, is this a very long interview? Because I have a lot of things. So we, unlike Andrew, actually do have a good 15 minutes left of this section of the interview with you. So you don't have to just say bad things about cats. But for anyone who is unfamiliar with the fever dream that is the 2019 version of Cats, how would you give a brief intro?
6: They added plot. And sometimes context isn't needed. Sometimes context makes things worse.
5: They added a bit more plot. They tried.
6: They did many things. They did many things. Cats 2019 is a fever dream of a movie. It is, the reason I say that it's my favorite thing to hate watch is because it reminds me that, like, even if you create something amazing, whether it's a book of poetry or a musical, it can be taken out of context and turned into something unamazing.
5: That's
6: right.
5: It humbles you a little bit.
6: It,
5: like, you know, if you're like, this is the best poem that I have ever written, remember, someone in the future
6: literally
5: could kill it.
6: But it also reminds me that, like, not to take myself too seriously. Oh my gosh, there was one more. And it reminds me that, like, even, like, the best of intentions can have disastrous
5: intent versus impact.
6: Come on.
5: Nice.
6: I mean, Cats is objectively bad. Like, let's call a spade a spade. But, like, it's one of those things that, like, you have to watch it at least twice to really understand, like, how bad it is.
5: Yeah.
6: And not to say the singing is great, but it's one of those, like, comedy of errors things where it's like they were trying to do way too much at once. Like most musical to movie adaptations, they try and make it way too realistic. And
5: I was wondering when we would get back to that.
6: The CGI. Like, complete, like, some of it was really cool, like what they did with the cattails, right? Because they were moving in the direction, the whiskers, that was really cool. The CGI cat bodies.
5: Yeah.
6: Again, last season of Game of Thrones, sometimes you forget to edit out people's shoes.
5: I also just think of the, like, so in the musical version, some of the cats, like old Deuteronomy, is wearing like a bigger, like fur coat and, like, you know, a bigger cat. But then in the movie version, it's Judi Dench, but also, like, because their skin is also the cat skin, she's still wearing a coat made out of cat skin, which feels like very, like, a little too Hannibal Lecter, like a little.
6: Oh, wow.
5: A little bit concerning, like,
6: all
5: what
6: of the 9 lives that she has stolen from other cats. Oh my god,
5: that's how she lives so long. Oh, dang. So if that's, you know, all right. there are conspiracy theories about old Deuteronomy. Again, not the opinions of KGHK,
6: the University of Kansas.
5: This is us, hair and our hair-brained, furballed theories. But yes, the CGI,
6: and, like, I have been anti-CGI quietly now for a long time.
5: Can you tell us a bit more? I'd like,
6: please,
5: to hear more about this.
6: I'm not saying it's gone too far. I'm saying
5: you can.
6: With every technology, regardless of whether it's positive or negative, you have to ask, like, what is the purpose? What am I actually trying to accomplish that I can't accomplish by, like, building a freaking set?
5: Yeah.
6: Sorry, was I allowed to say that?
5: I think you were. Yes.
6: Okay.
5: Yes.
6: Build something, design a costume.
5: Yeah.
6: Like, the hard work and the ingenuity of, like, actual, like, creators is worthwhile and still needs to be celebrated. And it can't be replaced by a screen or a computer. Hashtag no chat GBT, no AI. Like, it's almost reaches a level of disturbing because it's like you're trying to put people into this world. But again, Aristotle's Poetics, the suspension of belief is the point, right? I remember in a
5: class. I'm sorry, may I quickly interrupt you?
6: Yeah, please.
5: These are the opinions of us and not the University of Kansas and KGH. I don't know what their AI opinions are. I feel like we have our own strong opinions as English teachers. We have thoughts. But I'm sorry, as you were, I'm not sure how often I have to, like, spice it up with a little, like, this is us, it's me, you know, that sort of thing.
6: But, like, Natalie and I took to our audience. Natalie
5: yes.
6: and I took
5: Hello.
6: A,
5: break the fourth wall.
6: Took a what's it called? A drama class.
5: We did.
6: Workshop,
5: it's true.
6: With Darren Kennedy. Shout
5: if
6: out to Darren.
5: If Darren's listening now, hello, Darren.
6: In our first semester here, and we learned about, like, Aristotle's Poetics and the idea of, like, you have to suspend belief in order to really suck your audience in.
5: Yeah.
6: Right? And, like, the use of CGI is trying to do that suspension of belief, but they're doing it in the wrong way, in my opinion. They're doing way too much. They're doing way too much. And it's why, like, old CGI, like, looking at, like, Jurassic Park, for example.
5: Yeah.
6: Like, look,
5: classic.
6: It looks more realistic because they built it. They built it. And then they added CGI on top for, like, the little stuff. Like, come on, y'all. It's a both and, not an either or, and y'all are trying to either or it.
5: I will say, okay, so also, background lore. Can I say lore? Can I just say, like, lore in any and all context now to make my life sound more interesting?
6: Your life is very interesting. Oh,
5: thank you. Yours as well. It's about you, too. So, for a bit of lore, this summer, Christine and I went to go see the new Boots Riley movie. Oh, my gosh. Everyone loves Boosters. And he was there. That's it. What am I adding? Everyone loves Raymond. I don't know. But basically, in that, it wasn't CGI. It was like old timey, like stop motion. And
6: He built many sets. The scene with
5: The giant.
6: It was just a miniature set, and it made it look somehow real and fake. But it added to the suspension of belief.
5: It was like a specific. I wish I had a better way to phrase it, but like it was a specific, I was just wanting to say a specific look. And like, yeah, it felt, it created a bit like, I feel like it twisted, like warped the world just a little bit, but like in a really cool way. Like I didn't even fully realize for all of it until he said afterwards. Mm-hmm. And then I was like, if I ever happen to be working in movies, if I am deciding whether or not to use CGI in a movie in the future, I would totally go for like the old timey, you know.
6: And the fact that he was like, it was primarily a budget decision.
5: Yeah, I was like, oh, that's so interesting.
6: It's really interesting. He was like, we couldn't afford to do the whole thing, so you just build it in miniature. And the company, I remember he said this, the company that did it was also the company, I think, that worked on Peaky Blinders or something.
5: Oh, okay, that sounds vaguely familiar. Yeah. I'll just,
6: they
5: like...
6: They had built some, like, old London, like, miniature set.
5: Aww.
6: And it's like, well, yeah, that's how you do it.
5: Yeah.
6: Nice. I don't know.
5: It's fun, yeah. It's our opinions, but we'll stand by them. There are opinions. We'll stand by them.
6: Right or wrong.
5: There you go. Die on every hill.
6: Every single one of them.
5: So, okay, something else. If we go back a little bit to, do you want to talk about plot and character a bit more? Because we have,
6: They added a plot. There is a white cat who is new to the Jellicle world.
5: Her name is Victoria. In case anyone was curious.
6: And she does not have any other names. That's also important because every other cat has three names.
5: Oh, does she? I thought we just didn't learn about her. Do you think she doesn't have them?
6: No, because she was like, what other names would I have in the movie?
5: Oh, dang. Yeah, she doesn't even know herself.
6: She doesn't know herself.
5: Oh,
6: I don't know her.
5: I don't know her either.
6: So she serves as like the outsider's role. Yeah. You know, she's welcomed into this world. And so everything gets explained to her through this lens. And so it adds the plot that both other previous versions had maybe not been lacking, but like, it's interesting how, like, depending on what genre you were in, how much you have to spoon feed your audience.
5: Adaptation.
6: Yeah. And how much do you need, how much information does your audience need to know to enjoy something?
5: Yeah.
6: And I think the director, Tom Hooper.
5: Okay.
6: Yeah. He also did the Les Mis with.
5: Hugh Jackman.
6: With Hugh Jackman and.
5: Anne Hathaway, Amanda. Seyfried. Oh my gosh. Eddie Redmayne?
6: Javert. Who plays Javert?
5: Oh my gosh. I know who you're talking about. Russell Crowe?
6: He can't sing. And we all know it. Oh. Russell Crowe can't sing. This is the opinion of Christine Singleton.
5: If Russell's listening,
6: this is the
5: possibly
6: opinion of
5: sincere apologies. Maybe that adds the character. I don't know. But yes.
6: You saw that 25th anniversary live at the London. You know what I'm talking about.
5: I don't.
6: Nick Jonas?
5: Wait, Nick Jonas was in Les Mis?
6: Natalie, I'm grabbing the microphone for this.
5: I can confirm.
6: To tell you this. There is a 25th anniversary performance of Les Mis at the largest theater in London. It seats like a bazillion people.
5: Oh my gosh, a bazillion.
6: Nick Jonas plays Eddie Redmayne's character.
5: I figured that would be the transition.
6: And he gets outsung on that stage by every single person.
5: Poor Nick.
6: It's and he also sounds very Jonas-y on stage. It's an interesting Poppy. Choice. It's no, he sounds Jonas-y. It's not even Poppy. He sounds like a Jonas brother on that stage. Anyways,
5: I mean,
6: let you borrow the DVD.
5: He is.
6: I have the DVD. I'll let you borrow it.
5: Nice. It'll probably be not gonna. It'll be a minute until I until like
6: okay.
5: we get to that. But so yeah, thinking about how did we get here? How did we get to? How does one ever get to Nick Jonas? Really?
6: CGI.
5: Oh, Game of Thrones.
6: Game of Thrones, and the idea of like, okay, you're doing all the CGI, and then you're forgetting to edit out their feet.
5: Yeah.
6: So either it's sloppiness, it's laziness, or it's
5: budget. And okay, so we said we're also like going back to you brought up briefly the fact that we have added this new character, the white cat
6: plot.
5: Victoria, as
6: she's in the original. She's in but she's
5: just
6: she's
5: like
6: just a regular
5: background.
6: Cat.
5: So you brought up the idea of I feel like I have to quickly like I always feel like I have to do a credit where credit is
6: Please.
5: Due. The outsider,
6: the
5: idea of like bringing in an outside character to help teach someone about a world. We or at least I first learned about this in our. In our writing workshop with Sylvia Park last semester. Like,
6: shout
5: okay,
6: out
5: yes.
6: to Sylvia.
5: Shout out to Sylvia. Of introducing a character who is new to the world, and then you have a reasonable, like, way to explain what's happening.
6: Yeah.
5: So what else did they add? What else do you... We have three more minutes for talking about this version of Cats. What else would you like to add?
6: They added Beyoncé's professional background dancers.
5: I never knew that.
6: Lay twins.
5: Oh,
6: those two that were dancing with the sneakers on.
5: Yes.
6: Those are Beyoncé taught them English. That's not a joke. That is not a joke. They only spoke French. And she was on the back of that tour bus with them, with the Jack and Jill readers. That is a fact.
5: Nice.
6: And they were in Cats.
5: And they were in Cats.
6: And they were
5: That's...
6: in Cats and also didn't know what they were doing.
5: I mean, I'm not sure. I remember here, let's see. I mentioned to you earlier, there were interviews with Idris Elba and someone said, Sir Idris Elba, you're right, I'm sorry. There are interviews with Sir Idris Elba and someone said, my good sir, he wasn't a sir then, but that's okay. They still said it because he has the sir vibes. They said, what is the plot of Cats? And he said, my good not sir,
6: I don't know.
5: Does anyone really know what we're doing here?
6: Literally.
5: Yeah. Yeah.
6: Literally.
5: Did you want to quickly address Skimbleshanks and how Skimbleshanks changed?
6: He's a tap dancer. Quiet as it's kept, Natalie. I love tap dancing.
5: I think tap dancing is actually quite loud. Have you heard the shoes?
6: I love tap dancing.
5: It's so fun.
6: It's so they're just like tap tap tap tap.
5: It's like dancing and music all in once from your body.
6: You are the instrument.
5: You are the instrument. You're the rhythm. You're the tempo.
6: You're the blues.
5: You are the blues. But he's pretty happy.
6: Gosh, I loved Skimbleshanks.
5: He was pretty great.
6: I always loved Skimbleshanks.
5: Yeah.
6: In the original musical, he's quite disturbing to me. He looks like a clown cat.
5: And that
6: is very scary.
5: That's,
6: so,
5: yeah. Ouchies. But would you say this is perhaps the one positive change in the...
6: Absolutely.
5: Okay,
6: absolutely.
5: Yes. In the
6: I like that they added
5: version.
6: Little tap shoes to all the cats that they didn't CGI out.
5: The cats need tap
6: shoes.
5: Red
6: tap shoes.
5: Oh, Rebel Wilson cat?
6: No, Rebel Wilson cat had been catnapped by that.
5: Oh,
6: point.
5: Right. Was a Taylor Swift cat, maybe?
6: No.
5: Oh,
6: it was
5: dang.
6: Just a random
5: just
6: cat.
5: Just a random
6: red
5: special cat.
6: Tap shoes on the railway because they were dancing down the...
5: They tap danced along the railway, the bars, you know. It was... I was going to say a fun time.
6: A catastrophe.
5: There.
6: I'm so sorry.
5: A cat... I feel like all cats are actually catastrophes all the time. Or at least one of my cats is. I love her, but she is a catastrophe. All right, so it is 5:40. We will be going to a spot block, and then we will be right back. 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Keep it locked.
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5: 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This is the Poetry Power Hour. I'm Natalie Wolf, and I'm here with
6: Christine Singleton.
5: And we are talking about cats.
6: Cats.
5: Meow, meow, meow. But we're talking about Cats, the musical we have gone through. We have gotten through three iterations of Cats already. I will point out, I think that's pretty good for us. We have lived three lives, and we have now a fourth cat life to leave. To leave at six, but to lead for now. Still got 18 minutes. Oh my gosh. Is that what graduation is?
6: Oh my gosh.
5: So before we go to the Heaviside Layer, we are going to talk about the most recent iteration of Cats the Musical, which is the Jellicle Ball. Christine, for listeners who may not be aware, can you quickly just give a breakdown of what kind of is a shakedown? I don't know. Of what Cats the Jellicle Ball is.
6: In the same way that The Wiz reimagines The Wizard of Oz from a different cultural lens, that is exactly what the Jellicle Ball does for Cats. And nice. It does it through a queer POC non-binary lens. And so it all takes place at a literal ball.
5: Yeah.
6: And so all of the cats are competing to see who will go to the Heaviside Lair.
5: Yes.
6: And the fun fact that I mentioned to you over the break is that Andre DeShields, who played Old Deuteronomy on Broadway, was the original Wiz in the original production of The Wiz on Broadway.
5: Oh, that's so fun. Okay.
6: Isn't that so fun?
5: I
6: bring up The Wiz.
5: You have to. It's adaptation. I've just watched I've seen the musical and then I've watched the film and I saw the Richard Pryor version in the film.
6: Yes.
5: I hadn't realized how stacked the cast of that was before
6: That's
5: I watched
6: a
5: it.
6: Stacked
5: I was
6: cast.
5: Like, what?
6: Yes.
5: I had many thoughts. Why would you put your young Michael Jackson star in a weird scarecrow
6: with
5: so you can't see his face?
6: The
5: Reese's peanut butter cup nose.
6: Reese's peanut butter cup nose is so cute.
5: But so, all right, this is the most recent version of Cats, the Jellicle Ball. And also, I will quickly mention, like, when you say ball, you are not talking like Cinderella. You are talking like Paris is Burning, like ballroom culture, queer dance competitions, New York.
6: Yes. I'm thinking of Pose for those who have seen it
5: on
6: FX.
5: Oh, yes.
6: I'm talking about Paris is Burning. I'm talking about not RuPaul's Drag Race.
5: It's a Venn diagram with a bit of overlap, I feel like.
6: Okay. But that's exactly what I'm talking about. I'm talking about drag culture. I'm talking about ballroom culture. I'm talking about,
5: Yes. Nice. So how do they take this world of cats and drop it into ballroom? What are some of the places where you see those changes?
6: So the entire stage is a runway. The entire stage is a runway with like disco, like tiles. And every cat walks the runway as they are singing their song while singing backup. One of the things that I noticed that I thought was really interesting, they didn't actually like change the songs.
5: Yeah.
6: They are just singing them, but like doing ballroom dances to it.
5: As you do.
6: As you do. But they do change other elements. So instead of making them look like exceedingly feline-y, for lack of a better word.
5: I like feline-y.
6: Feline-y. They have them like Old Deuteronomy wears like long, long, long acrylics.
5: Oh, right.
6: And a full wig. As if that is like a...
5: Have you seen the multiple wigs? I saw that there were two versions of the wig.
6: I did see the two versions of the wig.
5: You need two versions of every wig.
6: But you also have, like, for example, Skimbleshanks, our favorite cat, mm-hmm. is an MTA subway operator.
5: With the Metro card.
6: With the Metro card. And is also singing in Spanish,
5: which
6: some of the
5: fun.
6: Lyrics,
5: yes.
6: Which is super fun. But you also have, like, the Rum Tum Tugger is, like, a B-boy backup dancer.
5: Oh, I didn't. We can only see clips on YouTube, mm-hmm. so we've seen different clips. I haven't seen that one.
6: I've seen a couple different clips. And
5: nice.
6: So he's like a B-boy backup dancer with like a little like high top fade. And it's just adorable.
5: Oh, that's
6: that
5: him.
6: One.
5: Okay, I remember seeing him and being like, oh, so 90s.
6: Yes, that is Rum Tum Tugger.
5: Nice.
6: And so it just feels very, and like everyone in the audience got like a giant fan that said Cats the Jellicle Ball.
5: Involvement of the audience.
6: Absolutely, absolutely. And so it just seemed like, I am assuming, I'm 99% sure they took out the racism because the movie did.
5: Yeah, we should. I realized afterwards, we forgot to mention the most recent movie version did take out the racism.
6: It took out the scene with the fight between the Pollicle dogs and the other dogs. It took out the Pomeranians. It took out the scene. Most of Growl Tiger's speech.
5: He's just there for a minute. He's just like a grumpy pirate cat.
6: And they added in, oh my God, what's his name that I hate? You know who I hate.
5: Oh, Jason Derulo? No.
6: No. Jason Derulo.
5: Every time.
6: No, every time. No.
5: James Corden.
6: Thank you.
5: All right. It took me a moment to remember who was there.
6: Unnecessary.
5: This is
6: I'm
5: the opinion of Christine and not KJHK.
6: James
5: Corden
6: is unnecessary in most movies.
5: He does end up in a lot of like musical to movie adaptations.
6: Badly. And everyone is a terrible adaptation. Into the Woods, don't get me started.
5: I feel like that's probably, in Natalie's opinion, probably the best of the ones that I've seen, but I also haven't seen the original musical.
6: They took out the character of the father. And like,
5: so I don't have the adaptation knowledge here.
6: The original one with Bernadette Peters is on DVD at the Lawrence Public Library.
5: We love the Lawrence Public Library.
6: We
5: opinion of us
6: them.
5: And not KJHK or KU, but I think they should also love
6: no,
5: the library.
6: I think they would agree with
5: Everyone
6: us.
5: Should love the library.
6: But yeah, it is. So Cats the Jellicle Ball, mm-hmm. it is like a true adaptation in the sense mm-hmm. that like it is reviving a story for a new generation with new cultural themes.
5: Could you...
6: Oh, you want me to give my adaptation speech
5: actually,
6: now?
5: Do you want to go ahead and give your
6: yes.
5: adaptation speech now? And then we can see how long. And then we can always talk. You know that there is always more for us to say. I still have to give my Andre de Shields fact.
6: Please.
5: You know, oh, should I do that now?
6: Do it now.
5: Okay, so Christine briefly mentioned Andre de Shields earlier. And one of the interviews that I was watching, I think from the Today Show, there were like multiple Today Shows. There were the Tonight Show. But someone, the interviewer asked Andre de Shields, so Andre, do viewers in this performance get the full Andre de Shields? And he said, they get a lot, but I can't give them the full Andre de Shields. If I did that, the theater would catch on fire. Because of course it would. And that's the level of spectacle that I think we strive for.
6: He said the theater would catch on fire.
5: Yeah.
6: And I can't be responsible for that.
5: No, as he shouldn't be. My opinion, not of KU, but
6: I love Andre de Shields. Because even super quick, even
5: yeah.
6: his performance in Hadestown, he did this.
5: That's what I knew him from.
6: The little thing he did with his heels, and the audience goes
5: the
6: crazy.
5: Dance.
6: The audience goes crazy. It's me. I'm audience.
5: Nice.
6: So yeah, I have a whole little spiel on adaptations.
5: Christine is also our adaptation expert. In case you hadn't realized, we bring in experts here. We care.
6: So adaptations go by a couple different names.
5: Me. I didn't know.
6: Yeah. So I also like to call them, or I'm borrowing this term from another scholar, but like remixes.
5: Right. Okay.
6: Because,
5: I remember you talking about this.
6: Just like songs.
5: Yeah.
6: Right. You remix. So you sample, you signify, you reboot, you sequel, you evoke, provoke, parody, revival, adaptation, homage, ode, reenactment.
5: Sounds like a poem.
6: It is.
5: Yeah.
6: And so remixes tailor their message to the present ethos or viewpoint of society. Certain things will always be highlighted or downplayed depending on what that current audience wants to see and hear and view. And so you have a lot of different
12: versions.
5: Okay.
12: Versioning is another one.
5: Ooh.
12: So it's why we keep seeing Jane Austen everywhere. We always see different variations. Another one of Jane Austen. You see, we get a lot of parodies with like South Park and Futurama and Family Guy and The Simpsons. They do a lot of that parodying. Fun fact. I know you know this, but our audience may
5: not. Tell us.
12: The writers of, oh my God, South Park have multiple Tony Awards.
5: Oh, I didn't know that.
12: For the Book of Mormon and Avenue Q.
5: Oh, okay. I knew they'd written the Book of Mormon. I didn't realize that they'd written Avenue Q, but like, of course they did.
12: Of course
5: that,
12: they wrote
5: that
12: Avenue
5: tracks.
12: Q.
5: Yes.
12: Which is a hilarious musical. Very deeply inappropriate. Example, one song, Everyone's a Little Bit Racist. That's the title of a song.
5: That is the one that I remember from high school.
12: Absolutely hot mess, and exactly what you would expect from the writers of South Park.
5: Yeah.
12: But you also see it with Shakespeare. We're always remixing Shakespeare. We love remixing Shakespeare. We do it with Greek mythology. Come on, the Odyssey. Like, we love doing that.
5: I just want you to see the Odyssey. You have thoughts?
12: We're not going to get.
5: I was going to say that this may be a long, different conversation.
12: But when you asked me earlier what poetry has been turned into,
5: musicals. Yeah.
12: The Odyssey.
5: Because it's also like, I think of it as, I know that it is epic. A poem, but like, yeah, I forget that it is still poetry. Epic poetry is still poetry. It's in the name.
12: Literally.
5: I mean, you know, a coconut is not a nut, but still, sometimes these things track.
12: But you also get like, things that aren't as old. So like Sherlock Holmes.
5: Yeah.
12: One of my favorite things to remix. Fun fact about me, I will watch anything Sherlock Holmes related.
5: Oh, I never knew.
12: Even the Enola Holmes series on Netflix. I love them all. I think they're absolutely wonderful. Even if it's the same stories told over and over again, we are getting something new out of them. Even when fan fiction.
5: Ooh, okay, yes.
12: Like, come on. It's all a type of remixing, and it allows us to put some type of ownership onto the thing that we have created. It allows us to feel like we are a part of the story, to reimagine ourselves. That's why, you know, we get Hamilton with variety of ethnic and cultural backgrounds.
5: Yeah.
12: Right? Because we want to see ourselves in history.
5: Oh.
12: And then it's also why you get like fairy tales in Disney. Like, we are telling these stories over and over. So the fact really isn't, the question shouldn't be like, why do we adapt and remix the same stories? Is that what are we trying to get out of these stories that hasn't been told with the previous version?
5: Nice. Okay. Now let me check out how we're doing. All right. We got 7 minutes. May I ask you an off script question? You can say no.
12: Please.
5: Okay. If you were to remix anything, and I think I probably know the answer, but if you were to remix something, what would you remix and what Christine elements would you bring to it?
12: The element is always going to be wigs, spectacle, drama, extra.
5: Yes.
12: But what would I remix? Ooh. I don't want dead air. Give me 2 seconds.
5: Okay.
12: Say some words.
5: All right. So I will also then start to think about, because we'll go back in a minute. I think we'll probably go back. We'll use some final minutes to think about. I think we kind
12: Bible?
5: Of have to.
12: I
5: you would remix the Bible.
12: With more wigs.
5: This is the opinion of Natalie and not KJHK or KU. But I think that's actually what everything has needed.
12: It's just some
5: some more wigs.
12: Spectacle. Because, you know, like, I don't know, drama.
5: Yeah. I mean, it's there. Okay, as someone who does not know Bible, does not know her, I still remember being, so you know telenovelas, mm-hmm. like the Spanish language soap operas, effectively. I remember being, quick Natalie anecdote that no one asked for, but I remember being in Paraguay and watching

0: how dramatic you have to be to interpret something that is just written on a page.
1: Yeah.
0: Like, you're basically a slam poet.
1: Yeah. Almost like a, almost, I don't know, an element of translation.
0: Yeah.
1: Kind of.
0: Interpretation.
1: Yes.
0: Come on. So I'd love to see that.
1: Yeah.
0: But with like the most dramatic spectacle and wigs that money can buy.
1: Don't spend your money on CGI, folks. Spend it on wigs. Okay, so do we? I will probably have one question to ask you in 2 minutes, but we have 4 minutes now. So can I just? I feel like we have to unfortunately talk about the untimely death and closing of the Jellicle Ball on Broadway.
0: Boo!
1: Our opinion of us. I would advocate for bringing it back. Anything that can be done to revive the joy. As someone, I will admit, here's my moment of shame? Question mark. I was a Cats. To a large extent, I still am a Cats hater, but after doing research, because creative writers research, into the Jellicle Ball, I was like, you know, actually, I think I would enjoy this. I would go watch this, and it's the right...
0: It's camp.
1: It's camp. It's the right amount of camp, and the lack of... In the originals, the people trying to look like cats, just, it freaked me out all the time.
0: Cats. They are just literally... campy.
1: And when I first saw it, I was like, but why are they dressed as cats? And then I was like, wait, no, actually, never mind. I like this.
0: Cats are metaphorical and rhetorical.
1: I am a cat. You am a cat. We are all cats. Nice. Yeah. Yeah. So should we, do you want to say it? We have like 1 to 2 more minutes before I ask you the final question. Is there anything else you want to add?
0: I did enjoy, mm-hmm. What about cats?
1: Yes.
0: It's amazing how much of the original, to go back to T.S. Eliot, it's amazing how much of it is still just coming from a book of poems for children.
1: Yeah.
0: Right? So when we talk about like children's literature not being like robust, it always pisses me off because I'm like...
1: It's so robust.
0: Do you know how much detail you have to give to unearth a child's imagination?
1: It's beautiful.
0: And it's beautiful, right? And like children are truly like your hardest audience to please. I remember, you know, my baby cousins who I love dearly.
1: They're adorable. I've seen them on your calendar.
0: I was reading to them once and one of my uncles came over and started to read to them. And I was like, oh, yeah, you guys listen to him. And they were like, Christine reads better, and took the book out of his hand and
1: Dang.
0: Passed it back to me. Kids are a tough crowd,
1: they
0: man.
1: They really are.
0: Kids are a tough crowd. And so, like, in order to have something that is sustaining and lasting through generations, it has to have some type of universal appeal. But it also really has to appeal to children. So we need to not, like, talk badly about children's literature.
1: Yeah, no. It's beautiful.
0: It's beautiful.
1: Oh, nice. And that's our opinion, but I think it's a great opinion.
0: I think it's just a great opinion.
1: All right, so may I add in one more? May I add in a random fact before we finish up our last moment? So, speaking of reading to children, I used to read to my brother as a kid, and I would do voices. And so, at one point, I have read The Wizard of Oz 3 times. It was read to me. I read it. It was read to me, and then I read it to my brother. And that is my Wizard of Oz fact to contribute to this.
0: I have a Wizard of Oz fact.
1: What's your Wizard of Oz fact?
0: For those who like ballet, the KC Ballet is doing The Wizard of Oz as a ballet.
1: And the Lawrence Arts Center is doing, not the Lawrence Arts Center, the Theater Lawrence is doing the play. It's just a Wizard of Oz-esque time. So there's a lot of wizard in the air. Maybe, I think it's the Wicked factor. It is.
0: Again,
1: we don't have
0: adaptations.
1: Yeah.
0: Okay, last question.
1: All right, so what is one final thing you want to leave our listeners with today?
0: Invest in storytelling.
1: Oh.
0: Invest in storytelling. In your own stories, in the stories of others. Everyone's story deserves to be told, and not in like a flippant way. Everyone is deserving of time and care and attention, and that's really what adaptations teach us.
1: Oh, that is so sweet.
0: And shout out to Sharon.
1: Shout out to Sharon. Sharon's listening. We know that Sharon's listening. We always know when Sharon's listening. All right. So for anyone who is just turning in, you have been listening to the Poetry Power Hour. Poetry Power Hour. Wow. On KJHK 90.7. I'm Natalie Wolf. I have been here with Christine Singleton.
0: Woo.
1: Have a great night and keep it locked.
2: Yeah, 90.7, see? KJHK, see? Meh! Yeah. front of you, see? Yeah! If you don't keep the dial right there, I'm going to introduce a baseball bat to your kneecaps. We're going to run this town from the inside out, see? Yeah!
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0: What is going on, KJHK? This is DJ Nyx.
1: And DJ Malicious.
0: And welcome to the very first official episode of The Rabbit Hole. We are very excited for today's topic. We're going to be talking all about the TikTokification of the music industry, how that's impacted the artists that we're exposed to and how they sound. We're going to kick it to one more song real quick so we can just cook a little bit, get our thoughts in order, and then we'll be right back with you. You just heard Control by Doja Cat, and now you're going to hear 1999 by Charlie XCX and Troye Sivan. Hope you enjoy. Keep it locked.

0: 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This is DJ Nyx.
1: And DJ Malicious.
0: And welcome back to the very first episode of The Rabbit Hole on KJHK, where we look into the internet's latest and craziest rabbit holes, dissect them, and put them into context. You know what I mean? Was that a good description?
1: That was fantastic and did not make any sense, and that's okay.
0: Thank you so much. By the way, we looked it up. Tell them how old Charlie XCX and Troye Sivan were in the year 1999.
1: I think I said Charlie XCX was 7 mm-hmm. and Troye Sivan was 4.
0: So I don't know what they were trying to go back to, like the playground, I guess, because they weren't even around that long. Anywho, folks, today we have a very exciting topic, pretty like prevalent topic, I feel, not a crazy rabbit hole moment, rather just a big internet moment in general. We're going to be talking about the TikTokification of the music industry, how TikTok and other social medias have impacted how we consume music, whose music we are consuming, and you know, where all of our attention goes. Where should we begin, DJ Malicious? don't look at me. Okay.
1: I didn't write the outline this week, so I'm
0: sorry, we've got some evidence. I'm like,
1: we're actually first time ever we brought evidence.
0: Literally, because if we're not citing our sources, it truly will just be rambling, which is what this is gonna turn into anyway, but gonna try to have
1: there's some guiding points.
0: Yeah, here, some facts know? And so anecdotes for you all along the way. Also, this is our first episode. Like, have you been nervous for this? No.
1: Yes.
0: Really? Okay. Because I've been like nervous.
1: Yeah. I mean, like, anytime I'm in here, I'm like, I'm going to say something stupid and it's going to be like somebody's going to happen to screen record it and I can never run for a political office or anything.
0: Is that in the plans for you?
1: No, not at all. I've already screwed that up.
0: But I know, I feel like more opportunity for us to talk just like made me nervous. I don't know. It's a different format.
1: I'm excited. Once I start talking, it's good. But coming in and being like, I don't know what I'm going to say.
0: Right.
1: It just kind of spirals out.
0: Yeah. So keep it locked with us, folks, as we continue to navigate this new radio show format. We're learning.
1: It stressed me out when I opened the document that you wrote. And it has time stamps for how long you're supposed to talk about each thing. I was like, are we timing?
0: Which are just like rough estimates.
1: Like, we're already past where we're supposed to be because it's like intro for 2 minutes, marketing on TikTok for 3 minutes.
0: And then well, like, granted, we started a little late. We had like songs in the beginning. So I'd say we're doing fine. Okay.
1: Maybe we should say like a sixth of the time, 2/6 of the time.
0: Fractions are more comprehensible for you.
1: Yeah, because then it doesn't feel like it's counting down to me. I'm like, okay, I need to talk the most about this thing.
0: I'm sorry.
1: The least about. No, I'm not.
0: Well, you're not
1: you
0: even.
1: Wrong.
0: You don't even have eyes on the clock, so I can just worry about it. Just ignore that.
1: In front of me.
0: Don't look at it. Close your eyes.
1: So, okay. Anyway.
0: Anyways, folks, some little anecdotes for you to set the stage, give some context on the role TikTok has been playing in the music world. Mm. This is a 2026 survey that was done by Ditto, which is a streaming service. I believe they're pretty good about like actually paying their artists well, so that's cool. But this was a survey of 2,000 artists who use that service to promote their music. 56% of the indie musicians who responded to this survey ranked TikTok as the best platform to reach new listeners. And one of the reasons for that is because of this other piece of research we found. This is from Tatiana Cirasano from Media Research. 40% of active TikTok users pay a monthly subscription for music compared to 25% of the general population. So right away, the audience for TikTok seems to be pretty in touch with pop culture. They want access on demand to all of these streaming services and to new songs. So that they can kind of use this platform as a means of music discovery. So now we're just going to talk a little bit about a few songs, a few artists, some examples that we have found from just over the years being on the internet. Do you want to introduce our first case study? Because this is one that you brought up. I liked this example.
1: Well, first I want to say the first survey from the Ditto artists, all the second runner-up for that, for like the best app to market things was Spotify, but only 16% of them said Spotify was the best.
2: That's crazy.
1: So the rest of them are like 16, 15, 14.
0: Right. The actual platform that is hosting the music that they're supposed to be selling.
1: 56% of them said TikTok was.
0: That's wild.
1: Not just like, that was not just like barely the first place. Like it was like.
0: Right. Like major.
1: Yeah.
0: Yeah.
1: Yeah. Fascinating. Okay. Yes. Our case studies. So. As I know you guys have heard this song.
0: We got to recreate it because we don't have it in our system.
1: But you want us to sing the whole thing? I'll pull up
0: please. Just like the clip. Just the part everyone knows. Well, together?
1: So, oh, yeah. Let's not say what it is and we'll just start singing it. And okay. Everyone's going to know. Okay. Are you ready?
0: Okay.
3: A, B, C, D, E, F, you and your mom and your sister and your job and your broke car and this...
0: What?
1: But I don't know. I thought it was your sister and your mom and your brother and your dog.
0: Not the dog.
1: Well, why are the sister and mom involved?
0: Like, yeah, for real. Like,
1: I thought it was dog. And then
0: does she say dad?
1: Job.
0: Why are we blaming the women in your life?
1: Hold on.
0: That's a little, you know.
1: Hold on.
0: She does some research.
1: It's you and your mom and your sister and your job. And the and your broke car and that S you call art.
0: Oh
1: no, the lyric is everybody but your dog you can all
0: oh okay,
1: so the dog is
0: so
1: safe.
0: The dog is safe. That's good to know.
1: I've never heard the lyrics, I should say. I've heard the song anyway, so everybody's heard the song because it was number one like on the radio for like a long time.
0: Yeah.
1: So the artist who sings that one, her name is Gail. That song came out in August 2021 and was released by Atlantic Records. Gail, I believe this was the first hit of hers that was like very big. Mm. She went on to open for Taylor Swift on the Eras Tour.
0: Oh.
1: Yeah. I think she has a few other songs I can't think of. Anyway, this one kind of like blew up though. Yeah. And she was a TikTok musician, you know. Mm. And would just post herself like writing songs in her room. And one day she posts and she says, "Hey, like, I'm having a hard time coming up with like songwriting, like someone give me inspiration or something." Mm. And somebody comments and says, "Can you write a breakup song using the alphabet?" No. And thus ABCDEFU is born.
0: That's interesting. I didn't know there was like an audience participation element to even its inception. That's interesting.
1: Oh, but just wait. Just wait. So that happens. The music video for the song and everything gets released like pretty quickly afterward. Mm. It gets really big. It's on the radio.
0: I said inception, by the way. Conception. Hello. Sorry. That was just going to bother me.
1: Yeah. Where am I going?
0: Sorry.
1: Oh, totally, no, it's okay. Okay. So the comment. So somebody like probably a few months later, I need to find out the article. So somebody on TikTok does the research on Gail and the song. And like tracks down the commenter who commented on this and finds that the person who commented on the post asking for the ABCDE or the alphabet song with breakup was actually someone from her managing company.
0: They planted it.
1: Yeah.
0: Dude.
1: Yeah. So
0: that's terrible.
1: So, yeah. So it came, so July 2021.
0: Yeah.
1: Is when the song was on TikTok. And then she was 17 at the time, for the record.
0: Mm-hmm.
1: So, yeah, she posted. So someone from an account called Nancy Berman said, "Can she write a breakup song using the alphabet?" And put like a bunch of emojis next to it. And it was like in lowercase letters. So
0: Nancy
1: like
0: is
1: no
0: not
1: one
0: a
1: really.
0: Real one.
1: Yeah. So a TikToker went on there to inform everyone that Gail had like lied about her song. That's like word for word, lied about her song. And it was left by a marketing manager at Atlantic Records rather than being an organic comment that had inspired this tune. Like so she asked for song ideas.
0: Right.
1: The marketing person comments, she specifically replies to her marketing person's thing with
0: nuts.
1: The song.
0: Yeah.
1: Wow. Yeah. So, and then, so when this other account was like calling it out or whatever, her team came out and said, that it was supposed to be a playful comment because they both knew the song was about to drop. It wasn't manipulative or like planned or like a ploy or anything like that. They said like, yeah. So anyway, this is like, because there's been like, I can't think of it, but like real artists do get famous on TikTok and post a original song or whatever. Mm-hmm. But this was orchestrated in such a way that you were to think, because it feels like we tend to want to root for the underdog. So artists that, like, I mean, Nepo babies have been a whole thing. People are very not fans of Nepo babies. Like, we tend to like artists or famous people who seem to have been normal and then did something really cool and blew up.
0: Mm.
1: And before she ever blew up, she was signed on by Atlantic Records that was helping her plan this drop of the song by making it look like it was fan participation.
0: Right.
1: But it was not.
0: That's crazy.
1: I know. And that song has become very big. It was a trend in November of 21.
0: Yeah. Yeah, the article. So this is from a 2022 NPR article by Mia Venkat.
1: Yes.
0: Apparently, which, I mean, I'm just not on this side of TikTok. Apparently, the song initially became a trend because of the TikTok sign language community. They liked the spelling out of the phrase, and they were eating that up and posting that. Which maybe I've seen a few examples of that, but I think the song very quickly turned into so much more. And I think that's, I mean, part of the convenience of TikTok is that you see a video, you grab the audio, you use it, and suddenly that video is tied to a bunch of other trending videos. And so yours might have a better chance of trending. So I thought that was interesting that it was kind of bolstered by maybe not a niche community, but a very specific community of people who know and at least care about sign language. So that was interesting. Just nodding along. Thank you. All right. What time is it? It's already 6:20. We got 10 minutes left. Let's bring up. Okay. I wanted to talk about Baby No Money because I feel like that's a very prevalent example that I just see all the time. Okay. So the main song that I wanted to focus on is La La La, which was released in June of 2019 by Columbia Records. It's the one that just goes la la la la la la, and then the beat drop.
1: Oh,
0: when I popped off, and that song.
1: I do know that song very well. I didn't think I did, but then you just sang it, and I do know that. Yeah. And it was all over TikTok.
0: Yes,
1: with the transitions where you'd kick your foot and then you'd be wearing a different outfit on the other side of the foot. You know what I mean?
0: So I found some of this info from a 2020 interview with Baby No Money, written by David Friend for the Toronto Star by the Canadian Press. And it's just this whole interview talking about, you know, how did you come up with this? What led to it becoming so popular? And TikTok was obviously one of the first things to come up out of this. I couldn't sing any verse from that song. I don't know anything apart from that main melody because I've never listened to the song in full, but that melody has played all over my For You page, like I'm sure hundreds of times. So this has led Baby No Money and several other artists to start creating their songs with the goal of just creating like a super quick, I mean, TikTok limits videos to 15 seconds. So like a 15 second melody that is somehow, you know, like reachable for enough audiences that like it's so appealing and it just drives up views and engagement, not only with that artist, but the people who use that artist's songs. And that, I don't know if there was like a specific trend that was initially created for that song, but the article notes how that song was just used in the background of like a bunch of different dance and comedy videos. I think like that little beat switch after the main little melody obviously leaves opportunities for like a lot of transition videos, things like that. So just very viral moments that artists are farming for, not necessarily writing music out of like authentic ideas, but rather what's something that's a little more digestible that can be cut into like a short clip and that's enough to entertain an audience. What are you reading on your phone?
1: I was trying to see if there's a specific trend that pops up, but it's actually just Baby No Money consistently using this thing over and over again and talking about how much he hates the song by repeatedly posting the song and a video of his face with the song.
0: That's crazy.
1: Like over and over.
0: Yeah. Well, and that's the thing too. Some artists use TikTok as a way of like teasing a new release. So that song may not have even come out yet when the la, la, la, when that clip had already been circulating, because that's just one little snippet of it. So this is also like building anticipation for then that full song to come out. But then half the time, I mean, that's listening to it isn't really rewarding because the best part of it has already been clipped for you. Right. Yeah. So that was an interesting example. There was another one we were going to get into. And then DJ Malish just looked it up. And the first thing, the first word that was recommended after his name was allegations. So we're just going to like briefly hit it and definitely not encourage you to like continue listening to this artist unless that's something you're like truly interested in. But it's a song called 1999 She, which was released by Deaton Chris Anthony in April of 2019 by Dirty Hit Records. They're an indie label, I think British. But that there was clips circulating of that song. It's kind of like a funky electronic vibe. So I was seeing lots of fit checks, like lots of cool kids using it, trying to be trendy. I mean, this came out right before 2020. So I feel like it leaked into like a lot of the COVID era trends that we know. And while I was like researching him, I found out he's from Olathe, Kansas, DJ Malicious and I's hometown, which is kind of crazy. Had no idea because he's now based in L.A. And that song I specifically wrote is 2 minutes and 47 seconds long, which is actually kind of longer than some of these like short kind of TikTok.
1: I feel like that's probably an
0: average songs. But I at least for me, that was my first time being exposed to his music. And since then, he's gained a bunch of fame. He's produced for Claro, Charlie XCX, and Pink Pantheress, artists who have also very clearly used that short song technique. And one little last example before we cut to some music and give you some examples of what we're talking about is Pink Pantheress herself. I looked it up. The average length of a song on her 2021 debut mixtape, To Hell With It, averaged only 1 minute and 18 seconds. That girl didn't repeat any part of the song.
1: She said what she had to say. And
0: she said what she had to say and dipped.
1: That's a really another example of this songs that are really popular. Motion Party by... Who's it by?
0: Boss Man D-Lo.
1: Boss Man D-Lo.
0: It's a motion party. He's back in.
1: That part is on all of our TikTok. And then... you listen to the song and that's like the whole song.
0: It's I think that one's like, yeah, minute 15.
1: Yeah.
0: So we would add it to our party playlist like
1: and it was,
0: five separate
1: yeah,
0: times
1: over,
0: just so
1: like,
0: we could make sure we were in the room at least once when it played. So that's, I mean, we'll get into this after the break, but that's another reason for the short music is simply to gain more streams because music popularity isn't based solely on like sales of an entire record, but how many streams one song is specifically getting.
1: That song is a minute and 35 seconds long.
0: Oh,
1: so a little
0: okay, longer
1: than
0: I
1: Pink
0: thought.
1: Panthers.
0: Okay,
1: yeah, but still, I feel like any song that's like under the 2 minute mark is short
0: for sure.
1: Like that's
0: yeah.
1: short.
0: Yeah, and it goes by in an instant. It's a really beautiful moment. I truly thought it was shorter than that just because I repeat it every single time I play it.
1: I looked up that song and it has like the people also ask thing, and the first question is. Is a motion party you cannot get in? Question mark. Is a motion party you cannot get in?
0: You cannot get in. Don Julio, I'll drink gin.
1: What does a motion party mean?
0: Like a party where you show in your motion.
1: An exclusive gathering of people who are focused on hustling, making money, and achieving success.
0: Yes. Like, I'm trying to go to that. Anywho, folks, we're going to kick it to some music. This has been the first half of The Rabbit Hole on KJHK with DJ Nyx.
1: Oh, and DJ Malicious.
0: First, you're going to hear I Must Apologize by Pink Pantheress, which is a minute and 46 seconds, by the way. Followed by Flaming Hot Cheetos by Claro. Mm-hmm. A bit of an earlier grab, but very fitting just like sonically. I mean, it has that bedroom pop vibe that is carried over throughout these trends. And then we're going to hit the example we mentioned, 1999 She. And after that, we'll see how much more time we have left, I guess. Hope you've been enjoying the show so far. 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
1: And DJ Malicious.
0: Back again with The Rabbit Hole on KJHK. If you're just joining us, The Rabbit Hole is our brand new show, never been listened to before on KJHK, where we each week discuss the latest and greatest internet
1: things.
0: Rabbit holes. Hence the name, guys. Mm-hmm. Today we have been talking about the TikTokification of the music industry. And so some music we played to pair with that theme. You just heard 1999 She by Deed and Chris Anthony and Flaming Hot Cheetos by Claro. Before that, we had I Must Apologize by Pink Pantheress. Three very modest in length songs that became a hit on the internet. Flaming Hot Cheetos from a slightly earlier era, but I think definitely paved the way for the catchy.
1: Claro had quite a few.
0: Yeah.
1: I feel like there also tends to be like a space where like some artists get known as like TikTok artists.
0: Right.
1: Because like their music is just on TikTok.
0: Mm.
1: I feel like Claro kind of started as that. She had a lot of very big hits on TikTok.
0: Yeah.
1: Sophia was one. That one was very big. That whole album, is it Flamin' Hot Cheetos or is that just the song? The one where it's
0: was
1: like.
0: Was there more on that? I don't know. That might have been a single.
1: Oh, I'm like thinking of the album cover. Hold on. Let me verify what I'm saying right now. Oh, and I forgot to put Claro and now I'm looking at pictures of Flamin' Hot Cheetos. Okay.
0: Not sponsored.
1: No, Diary 001.
0: Oh, okay.
1: It was an EP.
0: Gotcha.
1: Oh, yes. Forever. Flaming Hot. She does Pretty Girl. Pretty Girl was a huge one on TikTok. I did not know that actually came out in 2018 because that feels so 2020. Like, I feel like she started getting big in 2020.
0: Yeah.
1: But I feel like she's gone past that point of being a TikTok artist.
0: For
1: now it's
0: sure.
1: Like, people love Claro.
0: Yeah. No, I feel like there's certain artists that I'll see on the internet and they've got, like, thousands, maybe millions of followers. And so it's like, okay, from, you know, like an outsider's perspective, okay, their music is popping off, like they're very successful. And then you go to their show or like you see photos of their show and it's like nobody's there. And it is, so there's like sometimes then a disconnect between your fans who are just, you know, passively streaming on their phone versus people who have like become such a fan that they're willing to show out in person and actually listen to all of your music.
1: We need a phrase for like that prison of like being stuck as like an internet musician, but like, cause like, you know, like I'm thinking like Kia Asylum, but that's obviously, that's like you are big and then no one knows who you are anymore. Mm. It's not like you never quite made it out of this. Like you never made it out of the marketing almost.
0: Yeah.
1: Cause when artists are really good and really famous, the marketing is like fun for the fans. It's not something that's actually really giving them any promo. Like I'm thinking like, there's been a lot of artists who have big fan bases, their marketing will not even say their name on it, but their fan base will pick up on a color palette or like Harry Styles is launching a new, it's unknown if it's like tour dates or if it's a single, but it's like these like smiley faces, but like the color palette and like the way it's written, like the fans are like, oh my gosh, this is Harry Styles. But it's like you reach a point where like you have enough of a fan base that like your fans would know that was your marketing. Like it doesn't say your name on it.
0: Yeah.
1: So it's interesting. It's like marketing prison for some people. Like you're just consistently. Someone else who made it out, Doechii had a song that was very popular on TikTok in 2020.
0: Anxiety.
1: No, that's
0: not. Oh,
1: not
0: that
1: one.
0: Song? What?
1: No. Hi, my name's Doechii with two eyes, right?
0: God, I forgot about that.
1: Yeah, well, that was her, and that was, like, a trend where people would, like, do that.
0: Yeah.
1: In 2020. And, like, I mean, from a very, like, pop culture standpoint, like, I didn't really keep up with her until fairly recently when, oh my gosh, what is the name of the album? The Alligator.
0: Alligators Bite Back, or,
1: Oh my gosh, this is so embarrassing. I love this.
0: Bite Back.
1: Alligator Bites Never Heal.
0: Never Heal.
1: Never Heal. I was like, it's Alligator or something. Yes. So she also made it out of the prison because, like, hi, my name's.
0: Which also just W marketing because they was having people spell her name before anyone even knew, like, what her name was going to mean. You know what I mean? Because I was hearing that song. I didn't know what Doechii was. Like, I didn't know if that was a concept or a person. But, I mean, now everyone knows who Doechii is.
1: Yeah, everybody knows who Doechii is. She's fantastic.
0: Mm-hmm.
1: Because she won. The Grammy Award for Best Rap Album.
0: W Album.
1: Yeah, she's with Capitol Records now. But yeah, she. But there's a lot of artists that it's like they have the potential to be something like that and like kind of like actually hit like the fame point. Mm. But it's like, it just takes like, I don't know what it is. That's a whole marketing science. There's a reason you can get like a freaking degree and all that. But very interesting.
0: Very.
1: We were going to talk about another very, I'd say like famous at the moment, popular online, internet boy band group.
0: Yes.
1: Boythrob has popped up. Oh my gosh. Not all that long ago. Maybe a year ago.
0: Probably. Yeah. Been about a year.
1: A year. So they started kind of getting more traction because they're a boy band made of five boys. Mm-hmm. Four boys are making these videos together. Mm-hmm. And their fifth member is he in India? Is that right?
0: Yes. Yep.
1: Okay. I was going to say, I don't remember.
0: Darshan.
1: they're trying to get their fifth boy band member a visa to come to the United States. Mm-hmm. But in order to get the visa approved, they had to have like a million followers. And then after they had a million followers, they needed like a certain amount of press or whatever. So to be like a considered like a big enough group or something that he can have like a work visa or something like that. Mm-hmm. So they started getting big when they were making videos of them in these like, what is it? Like velvety, what do you call that material? Velvety pink.
0: Yeah, the tracksuits.
1: The tracksuits, yeah. And it's like kind of a thing because it's like they'll never admit they're like satire, but everyone's kind of like, this is a joke, right? But I mean, they released a song with Kesha. Like Kesha was on a track of theirs. But they've kind of gained traction from the internet specifically. I mean, they I feel like they might have just signed with a record label. But before they were just like,
0: yeah.
1: Some of the members had like auditioned for American Idol before and been like on and stuff like that. And they like formed this boy band, but like it's all TikToks they're making.
0: Yeah.
1: They would like Photoshop Darshan into their things and stuff. Like they would like be making a video and they would have him like sing and they'd like badly like green screen it into their videos and stuff. And like, but I mean, they gained tons of traction. How many Instagram followers do they have? Is that what you're looking up?
0: Oh, let me look. No,
1: they needed a million and they got the million.
0: I was looking at the names of all the members because I wanted to reference one of them and I wasn't sure. They have, let's see. On the loading screen, it says 1 million plus. Yes, they've just hit a million on Instagram.
1: Oh, maybe they need their TikTok. Yeah.
0: Yeah, but their TikTok probably has more.
1: Yeah, but they've gotten like fairly big. They've done actual like concerts. They went on like a little mini tour.
0: Mm-hmm. The rehearsal tour.
1: The rehearsal tour because they were waiting for Darshan to get here. So they like did a rehearsal tour and it went really like, it was hard to get tickets.
0: Yeah.
1: Like, it was actually, like, yeah. And so they sell merch and stuff, and one of the merch pieces says not satire on it.
0: Yeah, they're, like, kind of main member, Evan Papier. I had known about him for quite a while before Boythrob became a thing, because he would always post just solo videos of himself singing. And you could tell, like, sometimes they were more on the satire end, like he would sing a song that's just like kind of funny to be hearing in a voice like his. Other songs were like totally taken seriously. And over time, even though he was kind of being laughed at almost, people were noticing this like improvement in his vocal abilities and people were interested enough to want to follow along. And the same goes for the other four members. Like, I think they're all kind of influencers in their own right prior to the formation of Boythrob. But obviously none of their names became super well known. No one really like paid attention to their TikTok internet careers until they formed this unit and had this, you know, cohesive branding, this very just like, I don't know, bold, eye-catching materials that just make people want to learn more.
1: Yeah, and I think they do something very interesting. One of the things with a lot of artists that are trying to make it off of TikTok or make it in general as artists is you kind of have to have like a niche, kind of. A really good example of this is Role Model, the artist Tucker Pillsbury. He, prior to hit, I guess he has two albums. So his last two albums, he has a very certain vibe and he kind of like picked up traction. Mm. Before that, he was very much like Lil Huddy, TikTok, almost like e-boy flower boy vibe. Like you, and you see like the switch. And like as soon as he like swapped into like a different sort of niche he fit in, then all of a sudden he took off. Just based on pure like like vibe, I guess. I don't know. It's very interesting. Yeah. But anyway, Boy Throb, because they straddle this line between it's like, are they satire? Are they not? But their thing is like they'll be doing these dances and they're not doing them well.
0: Right.
1: And they're wearing a tracksuit that looks like you could buy it on T-Mail. Right. You know?
0: And they're called Boy Throb and their fans are called the Throbbers. The Throb Mob.
1: The Throb Mob, yeah. I'm throbbing on their
0: like literally.
1: So it's interesting. I think that's part of their appeal. Yeah.
0: And I was going to say, in terms of your comment on like niche audiences, I think the boy band niche is something that hasn't been filled for a long time, like since the disbanding of One Direction and the end of like Big Time Rush and, you know, big things like that. You know, that's kind of a group formation, a type of group that hasn't really been explored in like the modern, I guess, kind of post-COVID world where everything is so heavily relying on social media in order to get out. So I think that's just also been a big attention grab for people too. You know, they're kind of like the modern.
1: Yeah, because we've seen the resurgence of the Jonas Brothers got back together and they're on tour. And then Big Time Rush started going on tour again, stuff like that. And it's been very nostalgic for people, but there definitely hasn't been, like, there's not, like, a current boy band. You know, like, that phase has kind of, like...
0: Besides the K-poppers of the world, I feel like they're the only ones...
1: that's kind of probably, I guess, when they started picking up is because, like... Yeah, because, I mean, you have Backstreet Boys, you have NSYNC, One Direction, I feel like. Big Time Rush, Big Time Rush was a TV show, too, though, with their, like, fictional persona. I feel like that one's a little...
0: Yeah.
1: It's still a band, but they're just, you know...
0: Right.
1: A little different. But 5 Seconds of Summer... Who's also still touring. I don't know if they ever disbanded or if they took a break or something. I didn't keep up with them.
0: I don't know. I mean, they're still going now, though. Wynn just went to one of their shows.
1: Yeah, I know they're still going. I just didn't know if they, like the Jonas Brothers left for a while and came back. But I don't know if
0: I don't know.
1: Yeah, but we don't really see, like, new boy bands in America, at least, I mean. Or I guess One Direction's not America. And, like... I don't know.
0: Like,
1: I don't know what I'm trying to say. Like,
0: I feel that. Yeah, and I think there's a certain mystique, like you mentioned Big Time Rush being kind of a separate entity because they were like these fictional personas that were bolstered by like TV marketing, obviously. I think it's kind of a similar concept happening now with Boy Throb, where like every step of this musical journey you're able to watch the videos and follow along and you can follow everyone individually and learn more about like their individual personalities, what they like to do. So it's kind of just creating this like, I don't know, more information that needs to be exposed so then people, you know, want to seek that out and keep learning more about it, I guess. You know what I mean?
1: I do know what you mean.
0: Anything else before we move to the conclusion? Because I wanted to talk a little bit about how we can break free from the algorithms and maybe some different ways of discovering music other than, you know, social media.
1: Can you believe Somber's on tour?
0: Duh. Oh! Okay, I don't think this is confirmed knowledge. Like, I don't think it's...
1: Oh, what are you saying?
0: But Raven Lenae, who's an artist, an R&B artist who I've been following for quite a long time...
1: My headphones are making a weird noise, but I don't know if it's the radio or not. Scared. No, it stopped. I don't know what I did. You said Raven Lenae, and for some reason my brain was like Raven Simone. Have you been keeping up with Raven Simone?
0: I honestly don't know who that is.
1: I'll tell you later. If you look up Raven Simone anywhere, you'll see what I'm talking about. It's crazy. Wow. But she's been like all over my TikTok recently. Huh. It's a lot.
0: Interesting. But yeah, Raven just dropped a new album. And had scheduled like a fall tour for this album, and then it got canceled randomly.
1: That's been another
0: and then
1: thing
0: like
1: that's
0: a couple weeks later, it was announced that she's opening for Somber, like in a time frame that like I don't think disrupted her tour, but like it would have been like right after.
1: That's very interesting. There's been a like large amount of artists just canceling shows or doing way less shows. I was supposed to see Zayn this summer. He canceled everything in North America.
0: Crazy.
1: Yeah.
0: And part of that is because, and this will be a good transition for our, you know, conclusion, people aren't seeking out musical experiences in person anymore. We're looking to TikTok and all of this digital content to fill this need that we have to like witness and consume creativity, but we're not actually like going out to the shows or buying tickets for the shows. Obviously, in terms of like major artists, their prices.
1: That was another part is that pricing.
0: Pricing is a huge barrier.
1: Yeah.
0: But then I think that kind of proves the art, the joy of local music. Like you could go on Mass Street right now tonight, pay maybe $5 for a cover to see a show with really great local artists who you've never heard before. And maybe it's not the specific sound that you were looking to hear, but instead of having this just on demand, whatever you want at any time can be played in your ears, you know, it's kind of nice to be able to go out into the world and like mix it up and hear something that the algorithm wouldn't have suggested to you naturally. And that also, you know, brings up the power of college radio and these and these, you know, more curated long form experiences where even though we're talking about this TikTok music and we're even playing some of it, you still get to hear our commentary. You're hearing the full songs, obviously. Mm-hmm. And all of these songs have been programmed intentionally by real people. It's not an AI. It's not an algorithm. It's not like you hit, you know, create a station on Spotify just to hear like songs that sound kind of similar. Like there's more personality and just human authenticity involved in that process. And so I think it's important that we also listen to radio, not just college radio, but any public radio, any radio station ever, because they're all programming great stuff. And it's being done by real people, real professionals, and not the bots. And, you know, you'll definitely find something that you wouldn't have sought out otherwise that you may end up enjoying.
1: I think that also, I mean, we see like people still, I mean, physical media has never gone away. Obviously, once Spotify, Apple Music, YouTube, even like all these things pop up.
0: Mm-hmm.
1: Obviously, our main, for the most part, our main methods of listening to music is not physical media.
0: Mm-hmm.
1: But we've never seen that go away. People have always, vinyl is really popular right now.
0: Mm-hmm.
1: CDs are really popular right now. Like, people collect these things because when we love something, we like to have mm-hmm. something to show for it.
0: Yeah.
1: We like to put vinyls on the wall mm-hmm. or have a collection of music we really like.
0: Yeah.
1: Rather than it just sitting in our phone. So it's never gone away.
0: And I think they also create like a more intentional listening experience because you're forced to like get up and like flip the record or, you know, just put it
1: and
0: in.
1: You have to choose to like, you like something so much, you're willing to spend the money you don't have to on it.
0: Right. Yeah.
1: So the things that we're buying, I think even now, obviously when physical media was the only way people were listening to music,
0: mm-hmm.
1: you'd get things because you wanted to hear them. Mm-hmm. Now it's like, if I have it, I liked this so much, I was willing to get up and spend money on it and buy it and have it because I love it so much. So I think our collections of music are very intentional.
0: Yeah.
1: I think going to someone's house or like a party and seeing like the vinyls they have or posters they have, stuff like that. Like in order to buy these things when we have such a digital world, it's like, this is something you really like.
0: Yeah. And if you're going out, you know, to a local show and they're selling CDs at their table, then all of that money you just spent is going directly into their pockets. And it's not, you know, being divided out by whatever streaming service you're using or anything like that. You know, physical media is also just a better way to support artists and make sure that they're being funded enough to where they can actually keep producing things.
1: Love Garden on Mass Street's whole thing is physical Shout media out. Is the future.
0: The future.
1: Mm-hmm.
0: Amen to that. All right, folks. It has been a lovely first episode of The Rabbit Hole. This has been DJ Nyx.
1: And DJ Malicious.
0: And we're going to end this show off with two more songs. We've got Right Side of My Neck by Faye Webster, which was also, Mythical Song, which is also pretty popping on TikTok for a while.
1: Mm-hmm.
0: And I Don't Know You by the Marías, who have been in the music game for a long time, but were just recently, I think last year, nominated for
1: Best New Artist.
0: That blew my mind because they

0: with their parents.
1: So stay tuned for that, folks.
0: It's up for interpretation, but I feel like immediately you're going to be like, oh, I know what happens with their parents when children suddenly have lots of money.
1: Right.
0: Right.
1: That's true. That's true. Yep. So stay tuned for that, folks. And until then, keep it locked on 90.7.
0: KJHK.
1: Lauren.